$1 dinner. 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
1: There I was standing there in the church, and for the first time in my whole life I realised I totally and utterly loved one person. And it wasn't the person standing next to me in the veil, it's the person standing opposite me now.

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She once was a true love of mine.

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0: Good morning and welcome to Middowns Radio. We hope you had a restful and peaceful night. Time to put the kettle on as we play you non-stop music to get your day off to a great start.
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Thanks for being with us on Wake Up with Midtown's Radio. Come out next is the news on the hour. After that, we will be starting our main daytime schedule. 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

0: Midlands Hospital Radio. Hospital information. Please note that this hospital is smoke-free. Smoking is not allowed anywhere, including outdoor areas, and smokers are kindly asked to extinguish cigarettes before entering hospital grounds.
1: Broadcasting to visitors, staff and patients in the Princess Royal Hospital, Heywood Heath, and in the community, this is Midlands Radio.

and soon was over. The lust was turning thin. I soon began to realize the mess I'd gotten in. But as always happens, when you're caught in such a trap, you get so used to what's around that you can't find your way back. So I lived with this arrangement.

decided I would go, 'cause I was getting nowhere and my mind was getting slow. So I opened all the closets, wasn't much to pack. I felt bad not telling her that I wasn't coming back. Next day she was early, and she looked at me and asked why. I said, why? You're in town.

0: I've finished.
1: Have you eaten all your carrots?
0: Yeah.
1: Okay, Dad, but what about your broccoli?
0: Yes, it's all gone, look.
1: What about you, Mum? Have you finished those peas?
2: Yeah, and my sweet corn.
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1: OK, who wants pudding?
2: I do. Oh,
0: what is it?
1: Fruit salad.
0: Oh, my favourite.
1: And if you eat it all up, we might just go to bed on time.
0: Promise.
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0: This is John O'Sullivan and the Sunday Breakfast Show. 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

0: The top stories this hour. The Chief Inspector of Probation says he's anxious about freeing prisoners in England and Wales early.
1: I think important to say we shouldn't be alarmist about it, but I think there is a risk that things will go wrong. So I think what I'd expect to see is another significant uptick in the number of people being recalled to custody, and then you'll get reoffending, which could result in a serious sexual or violent offence or even a murder.
0: Martin Jones warns officers are being asked to perform miracles from October. That's when around 5,000 inmates, including domestic abusers and killers convicted of manslaughter, could be let out of jail sooner. The Ministry of Justice says it's putting record levels of investment into the probation service. A further 100 troops are being deployed to South Wales to help tackle the wildfires continuing to burn across the region. Their job will be to dig fire breaks and to transport large quantities of water to the worst affected areas. A man in his 30s has been stabbed at a hotel housing asylum seekers in Surrey. Detectives have arrested a Somali national on suspicion of attempted murder. At least 51 people are now thought to have died in the 7.7 magnitude earthquake in Indonesia. The National Disaster Management Agency says more than 900 homes have been destroyed. Around 5,000 people have also had to leave their homes and are spending the night in emergency shelters. Francisco Fernando is a disaster management manager in Jakarta.
2: Our focus is now in Flores Island. A lot of local camps that have been set up by the government. And last night, I think most of the survivors community that are affected directly were gathered in that campsite.
0: More than £32,000 has been raised for the family of Cambridge professor Jason Arday. He was found dead on Friday, days after resigning amid a plagiarism row. And Britain's Cameron Norrie is out of the Cincinnati Masters after losing in three sets against top seed Alexander Zverev. But Arthur Ferry's into the third round after getting past Australia's James Duckworth in his first match since the Wimbledon semi-finals earlier this summer. From Sky News.
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1: Turning Tides is a registered charity that provides a range of homeless support services in West Sussex, including Mid Sussex. Every year, the charity accommodates over 200 homeless men and women in over 20 properties across the county. In addition, the charity has a converted double-decker bus which allows volunteers to connect with the hidden homeless in remote areas. The days when the bus is visiting Mid Sussex can be found on the charity's website. The charity collaborates with local authorities, partner agencies and external providers to ensure the approach in helping the homeless is joined up and inclusive within systems such as housing, health, social care, substance misuse and criminal justice. Together, the organisations can meet the needs of homeless men and women and support their journey out of homelessness. If you would like to learn more about the charity, volunteer to help or make a donation, then go to the Turning Tides website for further information.
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0: Hello, I'm Mark, the manager of the League of Friends coffee shop at the Princess Royal Hospital. I want to say a big thank you to all the people that have been visiting us, supporting us, and continue to support us to give back to the hospital with each and every purchase you buy. That generates money to a much needed service at the Princess Royal Hospital, which we make sure we can continue to such a high standard. We're open from Monday to Friday, 7 a.m. to 5 p.m. Saturday from 9 a.m. to 4 p.m. We have great value on all our coffees, sandwiches, hot foods, including pasties, sausage rolls and samosas, cold drinks and snacks. I look forward to seeing you soon so we can continue to support all areas of the Princess Royal Hospital.
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3: 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Come on, get
1: Dave. Jumping. Come on.
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4: 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Come on.
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5: 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Tombstone and kills and injures.
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0: Thank you for listening. Coming up next will be the news on the hour. 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
4: Top stories this hour. The Chief Inspector of Probation worries there could be more murders when the early prison release schemes expanded in England and Wales. Around 5,000 more inmates will become eligible to be let out of jails from October. Among them are two men convicted of the manslaughter of PC Andrew Harper in 2019. More than a million people have signed a petition against that. Here's political commentator Sonia Soda.
5: I do think that the government was always going to have to find a way, even if it is a blanket rule that exempts a lot of people from early release, of preventing the release of these people. So it hasn't been handled well, and I think that has caused more upset.
4: Around 200 soldiers are helping to dig firebreaks as wildfires continue to rage across parts of South Wales. Meanwhile, emergency services in Stourbridge in the West Midlands say they'll meet residents affected by fires there to see if they can return home. Phil Garrigan from the National Fire Chiefs Council says resources are being seriously stretched.
6: In 2025, highest number of wildfires on record, but that has been surpassed in 2026. And to put that into context, since January, we've had 24 major incidents declared due to wildfire and the demands that's placed on the fire and rescue service as a result.
4: Ukraine struck another warehouse belonging to the Russian equivalent of Amazon in one of its biggest aerial attacks of the 4.5-year war. Both countries are reporting a handful of deaths from overnight exchanges. 12 people have died after a bus overturned on a motorway in Hungary. Police have arrested the bus driver, who they say fell asleep at the wheel. British tennis star Arthur Ferry's into the third round of the Cincinnati Masters after a three-set victory against Australia's James Duckworth. It was Ferry's first match since his Wimbledon semi-final earlier this summer. But Cameron Norrie is out after losing to top seed Alexander Zverev. And Celtic eased into the Scottish League Cup quarter-finals with a 4-0 victory over Dundee United. Aberdeen also had no trouble getting past Dundee, winning their last 16 tie 3-0. From Sky News, I'm Jenny Bars.
2: 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I'm Paul Halliday and I'll be bringing you the best of music from across the decades right here on Middowns.

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1: The same day emergency care unit at the Princess Royal Hospital in Hayes aims to have patients seen by a doctor or nurse, diagnosed and treated and able to go home on the same day. The aim is to have patients checked and possibly treated by a specialist without the need to be admitted to the hospital. Patients may be referred by the hospital's A&E department or one of the hospital's wards, or by the ambulance service, or by the patient's GP or other primary care provider. SDEC is open from 8:30 in the morning to 8 p.m. in the evening. The aim is to get patients home on the same day with a treatment plan, which may include medication and may involve another appointment, which will be organised before they leave. It is very unlikely that patients will need to be admitted to the hospital, but if there is a need to stay in hospital, a bed will be found as soon as possible. For further information about SDEC, go to the University Hospital Sussex NHS Foundation Trust website.
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0: 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The chaplaincy service is available 24/7 to give emotional and spiritual support. 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
1: 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Time for another classic track. Love this one.

0: dad's holiday could have been great.
1: One night I got so hammered I cracked my head open and went to hospital.
0: I had to take him in. Cost me €100.
1: Then we got into this wicked fight.
0: He got us into a fight. We ended up in a police cell.
1: I can't wait till next time.
0: Never again.
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0: Morning, sir.
1: Hi, I'm checking in for my flight.
0: Lovely. Business or pleasure?
1: Holiday.
0: And where will you be staying?
1: With my parents. They live over there.
0: Lovely. 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
1: Oh, no, thanks.
0: Have you got travel insurance?
1: No.
0: Check to see if you need any vaccinations?
1: No.
0: Checked out the local laws?
1: No, look. 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
0: Is either of your parents A, a local lawyer, or the chief of police, B, fabulously wealthy, C, the owner of a private plane with its own fully trained medical staff, or D, none of the above?
1: D.
0: Lovely. Are you a superhero and in fact immortal?
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0: Surf Sussex, commonly known as Blood Runners, is a UK registered charity that provides nighttime transportation of blood, blood products and other urgent medical items for NHS hospitals across Sussex. The service is provided free of charge to the NHS between the hours of 7pm and 6am, 365 days of the year, via a committed team of volunteer motorbike riders and car drivers, often using their own vehicles. The NHS blood and transplant teams collect blood from donors all over the country. The Serve Sussex riders collect them and deliver them to hospitals in Sussex, including the Princess Royal Hospital here in Haywards Heath. 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And of course, it welcomes donations from local businesses and individuals to help keep this vital service on the road. 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
1: 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Stay with us on Mid Downs Radio for the best of entertainment throughout the day. 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
5: The top stories this hour. A senior probation officer's warned of serious concerns about the early release of prisoners in England and Wales going wrong. Around 5,000 inmates could be let out from October to finish their sentence in the community. The Chief Inspector of Probation, Martin Jones, worries the service won't be able to cope.
6: I think ultimately we need to be realistic about this. The power can a probation service, which is under huge pressure, do the very best it can to mitigate their risk. At the moment, we're asking them to perform miracles.
5: The Ministry of Justice insists there's record investment in probation. South Wales Fire and Rescue Service says they're still tackling 14 wildfires. 200 military personnel have been drafted in to help dig fire breaks and transport water to the worst affected areas. Wildfire consultant Michael Bruce says a balanced approach is needed to stop these types of fires in the future.
7: So for every pound that's spent on response, a pound should be spent on prevention. It can start by creating what they call defendable space around the home. That means that it's much easier for the fire services to control the fire in and around houses.
5: A number of people have been killed and others seriously hurt after two cars collided on the M9 in County Kildare. Irish police say one of the vehicles was travelling in the wrong direction when the crash happened in the early hours of this morning. Russia says Ukrainian overnight airstrikes have killed at least six people. Most of the deaths were recorded in the southwestern Rostov region. Kyiv says Moscow's strikes killed three people overnight. Reform UK says it plans to strip or reduce the disability and sickness payments of around 3 million people if it wins the next election. The party says the move would cut £50 billion from the welfare bill. It's been criticised by Labour and the Tories. And Abby Donnelly has become the first British woman to win a marathon medal at the European Athletics Championships after taking bronze in Birmingham. Finland's Elisa Vainio won the women's title, but the host nation took the team gold medal. From Sky News.
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Hi everybody, welcome to Midtown's Radio. Paul B here. Me and the team are going to be with you for the next couple of hours with our usual mixture of chat and music. This week we have Facts on Fruit for you, and it's a fruit that the ancient Greeks used as a remedy for gout. The Golden Chart Topper this week is the UK number one on the 13th of August 1964. It was described at the time as a sparkling rocker that bubbles over with coin-catching enthusiasm.

to celebrity birthdays this week. Well, they include an actress who's a long-standing member of the cast of one of Britain's top TV soap operas, an English soccer hero and TV pundit, and a Spanish big-screen actor who once played a Californian Robin Hood-type character. And the big question of the week is, with the scorching summer we have had here in the UK, what is your preferred way of keeping cool?

0: and Darren, our production team, they're here keeping cool in all sorts of ways that you probably don't want to know about. Kathy's here, she's always cool, and she's fanning herself with her book of poems. And we've got lots of good music for you, some brand new tracks, as well as some music that you're perhaps more familiar with. So the heatwave continues, and to remind us of that, is Glenn Fry.
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0: And that's the latest single from Shakira with Burna Boy, and it's called Die Die. I think that featured in the now infamous halftime show at the World Cup final, didn't it, a few weeks back. Hello everybody, welcome to Middowns Radio, Paul B here. Hope you're going to stay with us for the next couple of hours, wherever you are, if you're at the Princess Royal Hospital here in Haywards Heath, as a patient or a member of staff or a visitor, listening on the hospital's internal systems or via the NHS net through the internet, but also outside of the hospital, across Mid-Sussex and the rest of the UK via internet streaming service, and even further afield across Europe, the rest of the world, including the USA. And hello to Suzanne in Phoenix, Arizona, and Marilyn and Ron in Green Bay, Wisconsin. Wherever you are, so I hope you're going to stay with us. As usual, I have Kathy with me. Hello, Kathy. How are you today?
1: Oh, not too bad. Heat's a bit much.
0: Yeah, you're coping with the heat?
1: Well, as long as I stay indoors,
0: I see Darren from our production team. He's brought up an air conditioning unit for you, hasn't it?
1: Yes.
0: And he's plugged that in, so you've got nice cool air streaming over you now, have you?
1: Yes, yeah.
0: Okay, all right. Listen, we're going to find out shortly whether this heat wave is going to continue or whether there's any sign of rain yet. Much needed rain. Most of the country now is under drought orders, which means no misuse of water like hose pipes and car washes and all that sort of stuff. It may yet get worse. We'll have to wait and see and find out. We've got Sharon from our production team coming up to give us the latest on that. What else are we going to be doing on the show? Well, we've got Facts on Fruit for you. What is it this week, Catherine?
1: The blackberry.
0: Yeah, the blackberry. It's coming into season now. It's been quite early, usually in August, but later in August. And some of the berries are a bit small because of the lack of rain. Do you like blackberries?
1: Yeah, I love blackberries, yeah.
0: Blackberry and apple crumble and custard. I love it. Don't you?
1: Yeah.
0: Yeah. Listen, we're going to find out about the blackberry, why it's good for us, and some other interesting facts about it. We've got celebrity birthdays for you. People are celebrating their birthdays this week, and as usual, we have a couple of musicians who are celebrating their birthdays, and we'll play their music for that. We have a golden chart topper for you, where we take today's date, the 13th of August, and look at a number one record here in the UK on that date in a year gone by. Sharon and Darren, they've been through the record books, and they have come up with the 13th of August 1964, Catherine.
1: Right.
0: Can you remember where you were in the summer of 64?
1: I think I was working at the hospital.
0: You left school by then, had you?
1: Yes.
0: Right. But you weren't married the first time?
1: No, I got married in 65.
0: Right. So you probably engaged, were you?
1: I don't know.
0: And you worked in reception at the old St. Francis Hospital, is
1: yes,
0: that right?
1: I did.
0: Yeah. All right. Now, listen, three clues as usual. Here's the first one. You ready for the first one?
1: Yep.
0: It's an English-based rock band formed in London in 1962. They were named after their keyboardists. All right? So it's an English-based rock band formed in London in 1962. They were named after their keyboardist. Actually, it says rock band. I think it's more old-fashioned rhythm and blues, but there we are. What do you reckon? Is that a giveaway, the last bit?
1: Yeah, I can see his face.
0: Right, but you can't remember the name.
1: No.
0: Right, two more clues coming up on that anyway. Then after news on the hour, we're going to talk to Kathy about her week. She's had quite an eventful week, actually. She's going to tell us all about it. She's going to give us a review of some TV programmes she has been watching. We've got our On This Day feature, where we take today's date, the 13th of August, and look back in history at events that happened on that day in years gone by. And we're going to have a dance around the studio. You'll be pleased to hear just another couple of weeks left of the Middowns Radio Sam Pitt, Catherine.
1: All right.
0: Yeah.
1: Okay.
0: She's been in here since the beginning of... Yeah, I know. Because Sharon and Darren insist we have the authentic beach party atmosphere by dancing in this ridiculous sand pit. You're welcome to join in, not in the sand pit, but at home, at the hospital, your place of work, if it's safe for you to do so. Kathy has a poem of the week, and as usual, we have our big question of the week. Well, you know, the heat wave goes on, and temperatures are up in the 80s and 90s again. So we thought this one would might be appropriate. According to a survey by Pret-a-Manger, what do the British say is their favourite way of keeping cool in the summer heat? And I have a top 10 list for that. So according to a survey by Pret-a-Manger, what the British say is their favourite way of keeping cool in the summer heat. You got a favourite way, Catherine? Just staying indoors, basically.
1: Staying indoors and keeping as still as possible, yeah.
0: All right. Okay, so we'll have a look at the weather, as I say. Sharon's going to pop into the office and pop into the studio with the latest report very shortly. Before that, let's have some music. And this is a brand new record. Now, Lulu, who has been a legend since the 1960s and so on, she announced recently that she's doing a farewell tour. And she's got one more album she has released. And this is the single off that album, and it's called I'm In Love Again. Well, good luck to her if she is. See?

0: The lad's holiday could have been great.
1: One night I got so hammered I cracked my head open and went to hospital.
0: I had to take him in. Cost me €100.
1: Then we got into this wicked fight.
0: He got us into a fight. We ended up in a police cell.
1: I can't wait till next time.
0: Never again.
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4: You're listening to Paul B on Middowns Radio. It's time for the weather forecast now. And here is Sharon from our production team. Hi, Sharon. How are you managing to keep cool?
5: I'm doing okay, thank you. The heat doesn't worry me. It's the cold I can't stand. I went on a skiing holiday in Switzerland once. The après-ski partying was okay, but I didn't like being wrapped up in all that clothing to keep warm. I'd rather go south in the winter to the Caribbean where you can chill out, without being cold.
4: So you're okay, but for the rest of us, is there any sight of an end to this summer's heat yet?
5: Well, here is the latest weather forecast for here in the Mid-Sussex area of southern England. It will remain hot or very hot with temperatures peaking on Thursday with plenty of strong sunshine. It will remain hot on Friday, with fresher and cloudier conditions arriving by Saturday. Temperatures will range from 34 centigrade, 93 Fahrenheit, on Thursday to 24 centigrade, 75 Fahrenheit, by Monday. Through Sunday and into the start of the following week, it will remain mainly dry here in the south, but there may be a risk of thunderstorms towards the end of the week. Temperatures will likely remain above normal.
4: Well, thanks, Sharon. Here is Marvin Gaye.
6: All of the day and all of the night. 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

0: 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Kathy on the Downs Radio. We've got our facts on especially fruit items now. We all need a different this week, daily amount of calories.
1: Blackberries.
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1: so
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0: red.
2: Go
0: more green instead. And by checking the labels, you'll also find it easier to stay inside your calorie limit for the day. And it needn't cost you more. Nice. So be a smart shopper. Go for more green.
2: And in the southwest of England, it was believed that the first blackberry spotted growing each year would banish warts.
1: Have you tried that? See if it would banish your warts?
2: I've never had warts.
1: Okay. Another tale predicted that blackberries should not be eaten after the 10th of October because during the night, the devil goes by and spits on every berry. I guess that's like the mildew that gets in the latter days of blackberry season.
2: Yeah.
1: Yeah. Anyway.
2: Blackberries are a good source of fibre, vitamin C, folate, and are one of the few fruits to contain the heart-protective vitamin E. They also protect the eyesight by strengthening the blood vessels.
1: There you go. All very good so far. So let's take a break with Simon and Garfunkel. We'll be back soon.
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0: Welcome back, Paul B here. I've got Kathy with me. We're looking at the blackberry and why it's good for us. Over to Kathy.
1: As well as reducing the risk of heart disease, research suggests that blackberries inhibit colon cancer.
0: The ancient Greeks considered blackberries as a remedy for gout. Have you tried that?
1: You haven't had gout? No.
0: Okay.
1: Blackberry tea was said to be a cure for dysentery during the American Civil War. During outbreaks of dysentery, temporary truces were declared to allow both Union and Confederate soldiers to go blackberrying to ward off the disease.
0: There you go. Well, I won't ask whether you've had it, used it as a cure for dysentery. The powdered bark of blackberry brambles has been used for toothache relief in the past.
1: Oh, I've not heard that before.
0: Well, my grandfather, I remember, because he was a boy in the 1890s, and I remember him saying that if they had toothache, they used to chew willow bark because it had painkiller in it, which later was synthesized as aspirin.
1: Oh.
0: Yeah, so originally it came from willow bark, and it sounds like similar thing with blackberry brambles, doesn't
1: yeah.
0: it? Yeah. Right, you've got the last one.
1: The blackberry leaf was used as an early hair dye, having been recommended by Culpepper, the English herbalist, to be boiled in a lye solution in order to make the hair black.
0: Have you tried that?
1: I don't want black hair.
0: Oh, no, of course, we did that earlier in the summer, didn't we? You're going to stick your head in the bucket of beetroot, don't you, to get your red hair.
1: Oh.
0: But Culpepper, Thomas Culpepper, was one of your ancestors.
1: He was,
0: I'm
1: yes,
0: surprised
1: definitely.
0: You didn't immediately leap to tell us that. Oh. He was, though, seriously.
1: He was,
0: I know you
1: yes.
0: did family history.
1: Yeah.
0: Okay, listen, we're going to have a look at some celebrity birthdays very shortly. First of all, let me give you a reminder of our big questions of the week. The big question of the week is, according to a survey by Pret-a-Manger, what do the British say is their favourite way of keeping cool in the summer heat? Top 10 list for that one. And our golden chart topper is the UK number one on the 13th of August 1964. We've had one clue so far. That's an English-based rock or R&B band formed in London in 1962. And they were named after their keyboardist. You ready for the second clue?
1: Yes.
0: The lead singer went on to be a successful actor on the stage and radio presenter. All right. The lead singer went on to be a successful actor on the stage and a radio presenter. Has that helped you?
1: No, not really.
0: Okay, one more clue coming up later in the programme. So we're going to have a look at some celebrity birthdays. Before that, though, here is Stella Lefty and Boston.

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1: Oh, this one, this one!
2: It's summer, and most of us welcome hot weather. But when it's too hot for too long, there are health risks. When a heat wave hits, make sure the hot weather doesn't harm you or anyone you know. The very young, the elderly, and the seriously ill are the groups that are particularly at risk of health problems when the weather is very hot. In particular, very hot weather can make heart and breathing problems worse. So, during this current hot spell, make sure you drink plenty of water and walk in the shade, apply sunscreen and wear a hat when you're out. Never leave anyone in a closed parked vehicle, especially infants, young children or animals. And look out for others, especially vulnerable groups such as the elderly, young children and babies, and those with serious illnesses. If you are worried about someone, then ring NHS 111, who will give you advice on what to do. For further information about the precautions you can make during the heatwave, go to the Public Health England website. Act sensibly, and then we can all get on with enjoying the summer. This is Paul B on Middowns Radio. I have Kathy with me. We're going to look at celebrity birthdays now. These are people who are celebrating their birthdays this week. You ready?
3: Yes.
2: This is a British actress who is a long-standing member of the cast of EastEnders, one of Britain's top soap operas on TV. She plays the part of matriarch Kathy Beale on EastEnders. I'm talking about Gillian Tailforth. She's got a birthday this week. How old do you think she is?
3: Oh my goodness, because she never seems to get any older.
2: She never seems to age at all, does she?
3: No.
2: She must have good bone structure. No, no obvious work done on the face or anything like that.
3: I think she must be in her 70s, so we'll go 72.
2: Very close, 71.
3: Oh, right.
2: All right. Next up, we have a football hero. He played for Southampton, he played for Newcastle, he played a long career with England, and including being the captain. I think he still holds the record for the greatest number of goals scored in the Premiership, but I'm not sure about that one. And more recently, he's been a TV pundit and also a member of the panel of the Rest Is Football podcast. And it's Alan Shearer.
3: Oh.
2: How old do you think Alan Shearer is this week?
3: I think he must be about 61.
2: 56.
3: Oh, sorry, Alan.
2: Yeah. And finally, one of your old favourites and so on, Antonio Banderas.
3: Oh,
2: who first came to fame, I guess, playing the role of Zorro in a couple of films. He was very good as Zorro, wasn't he?
3: He was, yeah.
2: I think that was the very first DVD I bought was Zorro. That's how long ago it was.
3: Wow.
2: And then later on he played Che Guevara in the film adaptation of Evita, which seems to have disappeared from the realm of film adaptions of stage musicals. Nobody talks about it yet. It was Alan Parker who did it, wasn't it? Madonna starred in it.
3: Mm.
2: And I thought it was one of the more successful translations from stage to screen. Anyway, he did that, and he's done various other things and so on. But he celebrates his birthday this week. Does he live back in Spain and make Spain films in Spanish, I think? I'm not sure. Anyway, how old do you think he's going to be this week, Antonio Banderas?
3: 75?
2: 66.
3: Oh, dear.
2: Yeah. And can we give an honorary mention to Princess Anne?
3: Oh, yeah.
2: One of the hardest working royals
3: the
2: British royal family. And she's celebrating her 76th birthday this week. And I always give you somebody who's no longer with us, but if they were, they'd be celebrating a birthday this week. You ready for this?
3: Yes.
2: Okay. She was one of the greatest modern pop stars and soul stars of the, I guess from the 1980s onwards. And she did some film work as well, most notably in The Bodyguard. Died tragically young after a troubled life of failed relationships and drug abuse. I'm talking about Whitney Houston.
3: Whitney Houston.
2: Whitney Houston, yeah. She would have had a birthday this week. How old do you think she would have been?
3: 63.
2: Exactly 63. Well,
3: really?
2: Done. Yeah. Yeah, very sad character, I'm afraid. Great talent wasted. There we are. Right, talking of music, let's have a look at some musical birthdays. What have you got?
3: Not many this week. No. Mike Hug of Manfred Mann.
2: Yeah.
3: He was born in 1942, which makes him 84.
2: Yeah. We've got Fergal Sharkey, who is best known these days for...

0: Cinema.
1: Phantom of the Opera.
0: Of course.
1: Yeah, which she starred in when it first went on stage. She starred in it, didn't it? Talking about earlier, we were talking about adaptions to the screen. That was one of the least successful adaptions to the big screen. Mm. I remember seeing the film and they cut it down so much and the performances weren't that great. Because you and I have both seen it on stage in London, haven't we?
0: Yes.
1: And it's fantastic. It's still running. And it's one of those where you're in the audience and you're really part of the plot, because the whole plot is set in an opera house and you're sitting in a theatre that's done out like an opera house with the chandelier and everything. Anyway, she's celebrating her 66th birthday. And finally, we have Ian Anderson, lead singer of Jethro Tull back in the 60s and 70s and so on. He used to play the flute and stand on one leg a lot, I seem to recollect. And he is celebrating his 79th birthday. We've got two more musicians who are going to celebrate their birthdays with their music. Coming up, we have Mark Knopfler, who's the lead guitar singer and songwriter in Dire Straits, very big in the 80s and 90s and so on. Still goes on tour as a solo artist these days, and he's celebrating his 77th birthday. Before that, we have Joe Jackson, who's celebrating his 72nd birthday, and here's one of his big hits. This is She Really Going Out With Him?
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0: This is Midtown's Radio. This is Paul B. And we've got our third and final clue now in our Golden Chart Topper, which is the UK number one on the 13th of August, 1964. We've had two clues so far. That's an English-based rock or R&B band formed in London in 1962, and they were named after their keyboardists. The second clue is the lead singer went on to have a successful or be a successful actor on stage and radio, and a radio presenter. Right, you ready for the third and final clue?
1: Yes.
0: The song was originally recorded in 1963 by the American vocal group The Exciters, and was described as a sparkling rocker that bubbles over with coin-catching enthusiasm. It starts with the line, "There she was just walking down the street." Right? Mm-hmm. The song was originally recorded in 1963 by the American vocal group The Exciters, and was described at the time as a sparkling rocker that bubbles over with coin-catching enthusiasm. It starts with the line, "There she was just walking down the street." Have you any idea who it is? Named after the keyboard player.
1: It's not Man from Man.
0: Yes, correct.
1: Oh, right.
0: Well done. And what is the song, do you think?
1: Oh, it's gone.
0: Okay. I'll give you half a point for that one.
1: Oh, thank you.
0: All right. On the 13th of August, 1964, here in the UK, this was the number one record. It is Manfred Mann, and it is Do Ah Diddy.
2: There she was, just a

0: We are coming up to the news on the hour very shortly. Stay with us here on Middowns Radio. Find out what Kathy has been up to this week. To take us there, we've got Barry Can't Swim. This is Paul B, and this is Middowns Radio.
1: This is a game. Whatever I play to you, you play back to me. Back to me. You play back.

0: And then we have Leon Bridges and Light the Way, a nice sort of summery type song, that one, I think. Hello, everybody. Welcome back to the show. Paul B here. Hope you're going to stay with us for the remaining hour of the programme, wherever you are. I have still got Kathy with me. Going to say hello to everybody again?
1: Yes, hello, everybody.
0: All right. And in this half of the programme, we're going to be mainly talking to Kathy about her week. Find out what she's been up to. She's going to review some TV programmes she's been watching. We've got on this day our feature where we take today's date, the 13th of August, and look at events in the past that happened on that date. We're going to have a dance around the studio in the dreaded sandbox with another beach party favourite. You're welcome to join in at home, up at the studio, up at the hospital, get it right, Paul, at your place of work if it's safe for you to do so. Kathy has got her poem of the week. And we've still got our big question of the week running. With the continuing heat wave here in the UK, the longest spell since 1976, I think 1995 was also mentioned, and no sign of any rain. The Met Office latest prediction is that we might not have any serious rain until October. So it's getting quite a serious situation here. Anyway, according to a survey by Pret-a-Manger, what do the British say is their favourite way of keeping cool in the summer heat? And I have a top 10 list for that. Okay, so we're going to talk to Kathy about her week. Before that, let's have a brand new record. Brandon Flowers, the lead singer of The Killers, the band The Killers, has got another solo album coming out. And this is the lead track off that. It's called Tiger's Blood.

0: However you end up in the water this summer, if you get into difficulty, float to live. Tilt your head back with your ears submerged. 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Move your hands to help you stay afloat. Remember it. Share it. Float to live.
1: This is Mid Downs Radio. This is Paul B. I have Kathy with me. And now we're going to talk to Kathy about her week. And you've had quite a busy week compared with recently, haven't you?
2: I have,
1: You've actually got out of the house more. Because we should explain, we did say last week that your daughters, Josephine and Jennifer, had taken time off so they could spend it with you and take you out for days, didn't they?
2: Yes.
1: You'd already had one day out when we had talked on the programme about how you went down to Shoreham Airport to the Art Deco terminal there, which's got a very nice cafe restaurant, and then you went and had an ice cream down at Shoreham Beach.
2: Yes.
1: So what happened later in the week then?
2: Went to the National Trust place, I think it's in Buckinghamshire, Woodisden.
1: Near Aylesbury, isn't it?
2: Yeah, with beautiful gardens and interesting house because it's the Rothschilds.
1: Yeah, it's a magnificent mansion. It looks more like a French chateau.
2: French chateau, yeah.
1: And that's because it was the French branch of the famous Rothschild financial family. I think there were, how many brothers were there? There was one in Paris, one in Vienna, one in Berlin. There was a fourth one somewhere, was it? Oh, London, of course, yeah. And when the old lady of the final of that branch passed away, she left it in trust to the National Trust with a legacy that was big to support it, that was bigger than all the other legacies that the National Trust have put together. So they've been able to spend a lot of money on this place, haven't they?
2: Yes.
1: In maintaining
2: it. It's a beautiful house and the gardens were lovely.
1: Yeah, because they can use Victorian bedding planting, which a lot of people can't, the mass planting, which a lot of places can't afford anymore.
2: No.
1: So, and you were saying it was very well organised too, because it's very popular, so you have to have time tickets, don't you?
2: Yes, but they give you a lift to the up to the main door.
1: There's a bus, isn't there?
2: Yeah, a bus, yeah.
1: And then there's all sorts of helpful seats and wheelchairs are available, all sorts of things.
2: Oh, I thought they were great. Yeah, yeah.
1: Yeah, very well organised. Full marks to the National Trust and to Waddesdon for doing it. And very helpful people, you were saying, all the way around. Is that
2: right? Yeah, very nice.
1: And what else did you do at Waddesdon?
2: Oh, Waddesdon?
1: Yes. After you've been round the house, what did you told me? You went, what did you do?
2: Did we go for tea?
1: You had afternoon tea.
2: Well, afternoon tea, of course we did.
1: And
2: yeah.
1: You were telling me how good it was.
2: It's lovely, yeah.
1: So what sort of things do you have in your afternoon tea?
2: Oh my goodness, now you're asking. Well, scones.
1: Yes, and cream and jam.
2: Cream and jam and things, yes.
1: And?
2: Cake, was there?
1: Cake, yeah. Yes. And? Was that sandwiches and pastries?
2: Oh,
1: and
2: there was so much.
1: An unlimited tea.
2: Yes, it was beautiful.
1: As much tea as you wanted, is that right?
2: Yeah, unlimited drinks, yes.
1: Okay, so that was Waddesdon. And then what else did you do on last week?
2: Went to the Everyman at Horsham.
1: That's a cinema.
2: Yes, and saw Odyssey.
1: Oh, the film, the big film of the summer,
2: Except
1: Odyssey.
2: That I didn't see that much of it because I thought... personally thought it was really boring.
1: Oh dear.
2: I think I went off to sleep.
1: Oh dear.
2: I shouldn't really, but I mean, honestly, I wasn't a fan.
1: Well, I saw it as well, and I thought it was a bit, for me, it was a bit of a curate's egg. There was some good parts of it, and you had to admire the scale of it, of the production and so on. And with very little, if any, use of CGI. They actually did it with real actors and so on. You have to admire that. For me, it was over long. I think at 3 hours, it could have been shortened without any problems at all. And the best part, actually, I thought was the very last half hour or so when he finally gets home. The problem also with the Odyssey is that it's based on Odysseus' journey back home after the Troy, after the Battle of Troy, which is in the Iliad. And had he followed Agamemnon home, he would have been home in 4 days, instead of which he decided to go for adventure, and it took him 10 years to get back.
2: Oh,
1: and which during which every decision he made was wrong. And he lost all his men.
2: Oh,
1: and meanwhile back at home his wife and son were under threat from rivals and so on. So And also what he did, what the director did, was he chopped and changed it a bit. So it went backwards and forwards in time, didn't it? Mm. So it starts off with the...
2: Is that Christopher Nolan?
1: Yes, it starts off with the Trojan horse being taken into Troy. And it ends with the Trojan horse. And explains why he has all this bad luck, because he upset Zeus.
2: Oh dear.
1: The god. Yeah. So you had to have at least a sort of working knowledge of what the Odyssey is all about. In the UK, fortunately, there was a couple of useful documentaries. One by Dan Snow, I think, on Channel 4 TV, which explained the Odyssey, and another one was a podcast on the rest is history. And had I not listened to those or watched it, I might have struggled with it a bit more. So I'd probably give it something like 7 out of 10, I think. But it's already a big, it's a big box office success, isn't it?
2: Made millions, hasn't it?
1: It has, yeah. Oh, but you slept through it, did you? A lot of it. And then you went for dinner afterwards, you had a nice dinner?
2: Yes.
1: A lovely evening, you were telling me.
2: Yes,
1: it?
2: Yeah.
1: So you went to a nice French restaurant.
2: Yeah.
1: A bistro type
2: place. Lovely.
1: Restaurant. Yeah, excellent. Okay. So you're going to have a more peaceful week this next week?
2: I think so. I think I need it.
1: You need to recover. All right, listen, thank you very much for that. We'll talk about some TV programmes you've been watching. After this one, from Paul Heaton and Rhian Downey. It's called Favourite Kind of Idiot.
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0: This is Midtowns Radio with Paul B and Kathy. We're talking to Kathy about her week. Now she's going to tell us a bit about some TV programmes she's been watching. So what have you been watching this week, Kathy?
1: Well, I loved the programme that was on Saturday on Channel 5, which was Sussex Jewel of the South Coast.
0: Right.
1: I really like that. They've showed a couple of them.
0: Yeah, I've got a feeling this is a follow-up from one they did about the Isle of Wight.
1: Oh, right.
0: Called the Isle of Wight Jewel of the whatever, Solent or something. Cool. So what sort of things are they covering in the programme? What sort of...
1: Well, all about Sussex and what's attractive about it, really.
0: Yeah, so, for example, it went to the Bluebell Railway, didn't it, in one programme, which is our heritage railway here in Sussex. And they went to, where else? They went to a vineyard, didn't they?
1: Oh, yes, yeah.
0: Because that's one of the big growth industries here in Sussex.
1: It's surprising how many vineyards there are around.
0: Yeah. And they're winning prizes. And blind tests in Paris, sparkling wine is beating the French champagne. Because it's the chalk down, so it's the same sort of chalk that on the French side is champagne territory, except of course we're not allowed to call it champagne.
1: No,
0: so
1: sparkling
0: it's sparkling wine, but
1: it's
0: indistinguishable from the real thing, apparently. What else was there? There was all sorts of things, wasn't there? Oh, a bit of about a Bronze Age excavation they found.
1: Oh, yes,
0: it?
1: Yes.
0: And also Chichester Cathedral was another one.
1: Oh, I love Chichester
0: Cathedral.
1: Yeah,
0: they just opened. You can now go up into the right up into the loft of Chichester Cathedral, and
1: views are supposed to be spectacular.
0: Yes, yeah, well, it's all boarded off, and I mean, right. So, what's next on your list then?
1: Benny Dorme's Murder with John Hannah.
0: With John Hannah, very good actor, John Hannah.
1: Yes.
0: Yeah. What's it about?
1: Oh, it's all about him solving murders.
0: Yeah, because he's a retired policeman, isn't he?
1: Yes.
0: And he lives in Benidorm. He owns a bar. And he gets dragged into helping solve murders by the local police.
1: Yeah.
0: That basically is it, isn't it?
1: But it's on Channel 5 on Thursdays at 9 o'clock.
0: Yeah. I think it's the latest in the sort of genre known as the cosy crime genre, which is nice and comfortable and not too grisly and all the rest of it. I think the problem is the success of the early ones like Father Brown and Death in Paradise has made it look easy, whereas there's a lot of depth written into the scripts and characterizations and so on. This one I find a little bit lazy, like that other one that's on BBC Lunchtime on Fridays about the hairdresser murders and so on.
1: Oh.
0: I mean, so it's okay, but it needs... We'll see how it goes. It's watchable, but it needs to divert more depth.
1: Perhaps they don't want people to have to use their brains too much.
0: Yeah, but there's a limit to which you can do that. You've got to have, you know, good scripts, and you've got to have a certain depth to the characters. You've got to associate with the characters, haven't you?
1: Yeah, we're talking about that. I've also been watching Moonlighting.
0: Yes.
1: With Sybil Shepherd and Bruce Willis.
0: Now, this is on STV. Which you download?
1: Well, it's Scottish TV.
0: But STV have seemed to be specialising in reviving all these old shows that you can watch. You know, because you watch old episodes of Brookside, don't you?
1: I do. Yeah.
0: And this is another one because Moonlighting goes back to the 1980s, doesn't it?
1: Yes.
0: And what again? Remind us what it's about.
1: Moonlighting. Well, it's just these couple that run. I think it's called Blue Moon.
0: Detective agency.
1: Yeah.
0: And
1: yeah.
0: It stars
1: Sybil Shepherd and Bruce Willis.
0: Yeah, and it was the TV series that really gave Bruce Willis his big start, wasn't it?
1: Yes.
0: Yeah, because he went from this to Die Hard, the film that he's most famously associated with, which was not reckoned to be much chance of success and turned out to be this enormous hit. So this is what he did immediately before that, isn't it? And it's very... It's entertaining in the sense that, you know, it's the usual solving crimes bit.
1: Yeah, but the stories are interesting.
0: But it's also very jokey sort of comedy. Yes. Sometimes they talk directly to the viewer, don't they, and that sort of thing. And there's this ongoing will they or won't they get together sort of thing that goes all through the series and so on. So is it... I mean, 80s, does it look a bit dated now? What
1: no,
0: do you think?
1: Not really.
0: No?
1: No, I wouldn't say it was.
0: Fashions probably do they?
1: I don't think I've noticed that, to be honest.
0: But it's worth a look, is it? That's the main point.
1: I think so, yeah.
0: Okay. Anything else you want to recommend at the moment? No?
1: No, I haven't got anything else on my list.
0: Okay. All right. Listen, thank you for that. And we'll do our On This Day feature next, after the next bit of music. It's Jamaican sunshine time again. Yes. No, we got the heat and we got the sun here as well. But we haven't got the warm or the cool sea breezes and that sort of stuff. But anyway, we're still to celebrate Jamaican music here, especially for Marilyn and Ron in Green Bay, Wisconsin. This is Byron Lee and the Dragonettes.

0: It's that time of year again when people are heading to Britain's camping and caravanning sites to enjoy the glorious countryside. But as you head off for your break, we'd like to remind you never to take a barbecue into a tent, caravan or enclosed spaces because of the risk of carbon monoxide poisoning. Several campsite deaths have been linked to carbon monoxide poisoning from barbecues in recent years. The potentially deadly gas, which you cannot taste, smell or see, is produced when fossil fuels or wood burn without enough oxygen. Campers are reminded never to use or leave smouldering barbecues inside tents, awnings or other enclosed spaces. The gas can build up very quickly to potentially fatal levels in enclosed spaces such as tents and caravans. When you have finished with your barbecue, dispose of it carefully and ensure all the ashes are fully extinguished to prevent a fire risk. Symptoms of carbon monoxide poisoning include headaches, drowsiness, dizziness, chest pains, nausea and vomiting. At high levels, it can cause sudden collapse, loss of consciousness and even death. Anyone who suspects they are suffering from carbon monoxide poisoning should go outside and seek medical help from a qualified healthcare professional and call NHS on 111.
1: This is Mid Downs Radio, this is Paul B, over there is Kathy, and we've got our On This Day of feature now, where we'll take today's date, the 13th of August, and look at some events that happened on that day in the years gone by. So let's start with Kathy.
2: In 1704, at the Battle of Blenheim, a combined British, German and Dutch army, led by John Churchill, 1st Duke of Marlborough, decisively beat the French and the Bavarians.
1: And as a result of that, Queen Anne gave him loads of money so he could build Blenheim Palace, which is the biggest palace outside being a royal palace up in Oxfordshire. On the 13th of August 1792... revolutionaries imprisoned French royals, including Marie Antoinette. It didn't end well, did it?
2: No.
1: No.
2: And in 1876, the Bayreuth Festival in Germany opened with the first complete performance of Richard Wagner's opera Ring Cycle.
1: The Bayreuth Festival. Bayreuth Festival near Munich, that one. On the 13th of August in 1899, saw the birth of Alfred Hitchcock, the English film director of suspense and psychological thriller films.
2: And in 1910, saw the death of Florence Nightingale, English nurse who came to prominence for her pioneering work in nursing during the Crimean War, where she tended to wounded soldiers. She was dubbed the Lady with the Lamp after her habit of making rounds at night.
1: On the 13th of August 1952, blues singer Willie Mae Big Mama Thornton records the song Hound Dog, written a day earlier, especially for her by Jerry Lieber and Mike Stoller. It later became a big hit for Elvis Presley in 1956. Now, it's interesting that, because everybody thinks like Hound Dog and Kansas City are old songs, but they weren't. They were written by Lieber and Stoller in the 1950s.
2: Wow. And in 1956... Elvis Presley released the music single Don't Be Cruel.
1: Did you buy it in 1956 when it came out?
2: I think I did. I think my brother and I paid for it between us.
1: Okay. On the 13th of August 1961, construction of the Berlin Wall begins in East Germany, and it didn't come down until 1989, was it? Mm. I remember the morning it came down, I was going to work and it was on breakfast television and people climbing over the wall and so on. Yeah. But it was 1961 when it was started on 13th of August.
2: And on the 13th of August 1967, Bonnie and Clyde crime film starring Warren Beatty and Faye Dunaway was released.
1: Yeah, it's one of your favourite films, isn't it?
2: Very good film, yes.
1: Yeah, okay. And finally, on the 14th of August 2012, at the London Olympics, if the British county of Yorkshire was regarded as an independent country, it would have finished 12th out of the 204 competing countries in the medals table at the Olympics. The county won 7 gold medals, 2 silver and 3 bronze. Just the one county, the big county in the north of England. And that is on this day, the 13th of August.
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1: Don't forget our big question of the week, because I'll be giving the answer to it fairly shortly. According to a survey by Pret a Manger, what do the British say is their favourite way of keeping cool in the summer heat? See if your favourite way is on our top 10 list. Now, regular listeners will know, about this time in the programme, Sharon and Darren think Kathy and I have been sitting around for far too long. We need to get up and have a dance around the studio. And this being our summer season, we've been doing it in the Mid Downs Radio sandpit, because they claim we need to do it to get the authentic beach party feel to the whole exercise. Okay, so there's only one more week after this we have to do this, Catherine. That's the good news. So take your shoes off. Come on.
2: Yes, okay.
1: In the box we get. And this is a fairly recent hit, but it's still popular apparently at beach parties, by DNCE. It's called Cave by the Ocean.

0: Right, there we are. You're okay on that. You are getting stronger. You're getting better, aren't you? Don't you think?
1: Yeah, I think so.
0: Yeah, I think so. Yeah, excellent. Okay, listen, while Kathy gets her poem of the week together, let me give you the answer to our big question of the week, which is according to a survey by Pret a Manger, what do the British say is their favourite way of keeping cool in the summer heat? We've already established yours is to stay indoors and watch television, isn't it, basically? Is that right?
1: Well, I think, yeah, but the plus is to have a fan on.
0: Yes.
1: I think you need a fan just to stir the air up a bit.
0: So I'll give you some examples of outside the top ten, because there's some quite interesting ones out there.
1: Yeah.
0: We've got, one is freeze your bed sheets. You ever try from that?
1: No.
0: Work from a paddling pool.
1: Oh, everything was so big.
0: Yeah. Sleep in the garden. I was tempted on that, I think, back in June. I really...
1: Yeah, I think...
0: If I could get a mattress in the garden, I think I would have done it.
1: I think my son and daughter-in-law have been doing that, yeah.
0: We've got eat a hot curry. That often can cool you
1: down.
0: Really?
1: Yeah.
0: Okay. Feet in a bowl of ice water.
1: Now, that's supposed to work, isn't it?
0: Yeah.
1: I haven't tried it, but it's supposed to work.
0: Well, let's have a look at the actual top 10, shall we? At number 10, put a wet towel on your head.
1: Your hair will get wet, and then it'll just warm up.
0: Yeah, at number 9, wear cotton pyjamas. Wear no pyjamas at all, I would have thought, wouldn't you? Mm. Do you wear pyjamas? Or nightdress or anything?
1: I'm not telling you.
0: Okay. number 8, take a frozen bottle of water to bed, a sort of reverse hot water bottle.

0: pajamas. Number two, eat more ice cream.
1: Oh.
0: Well, I think, you know, one would...
1: You'd like that, wouldn't
0: well,
1: you?
0: Well, ice lollies.
1: Ice lollies,
0: yes. Yeah. The two in particular. One is, I'm not allowed to mention brand names, I suppose, but one is a particular brand name of orange ice lolly, which is just the fruit juice, no added sugar.
1: Oh.
0: That's very good. And the other one, well, I can't avoid, it's a lemonade ice lolly by a well-known lemonade maker, which is very refreshing.
1: Yes.
0: So I mention it anyway. R. White's, there you go. And that's very refreshing too. So that's eat more ice cream. But the number one way the British have of keeping cool in the heat is drink lots of iced drinks.
1: Oh, right.
0: That sounds just like an excuse to go down to the pub, doesn't it? And sit in the garden drinking...
1: Long alcoholic drinks.
0: Yeah. But anyway, that's what's come at number one. Drink lots of iced drinks. There we are. So, poem of the week time. What have you got for us this week?
1: Well, this one's Come On In, The Water's Lovely by Gareth Owen. Come on in, the water's lovely. It isn't really cold at all. Of course, you'll be quite safe up this end if you hold tight to the wall. Of course, that fat boy there won't drown you. He's too busy drowning Gale. Just imagine you're a tadpole. I know you haven't got a tail. Oh, come on in, the water's lovely, warm and clear as anything. All the bottom tiles are squiggly and your legs like wriggly string. Come on in, the water's lovely. It's no good freezing on the side. How do you know you're going to drown unless you've really tried? What, you're really going to do it? You'll jump in the count of three? Of course the chlorine doesn't blind you. Dive straight in and you'll soon see. One, it isn't really deep at all. Two, sea just comes to my chin. Three, oh, there's a bell for closing time. And just as you jumped in...
0: Very good. Who is that written by?
1: Gareth Owen.
0: Ah, excellent. Very good. Now, it's time for you to leave us. But before you do, two things as usual. First of all, have you got your thought for the week for us?
1: Yes. If you want to project more confidence in a social setting, slow down when you're talking. Focus on one person or a small group of people. Ask and listen and have eye contact and smile.
0: Ah, good advice there, I think. And secondly, you get to choose an Elvis Presley track of your choice. So what have you got for us this week?
1: Well, I thought we'd go for one we don't have very often, which is Hard-Headed Woman.
0: Yes, I can't remember the last time you played this one.
1: No.
0: Hard-Headed Woman, no. Is it one of his early ones?
1: It's
0: one
1: a
0: of
1: bit
0: his middle
1: sort
0: ones?
1: Of sardonic and, you know.
0: It's a middle one, sort of middle career one, I think. Anyway, we'll play that for you. Darren's waiting downstairs in his beach buggy to take you back at home, save you walking in the heat. And we'll see you next week, which will be our last show before we take our late summer break. And we'll be back in September. So, because you're off on one of your cruises, aren't you?
1: I am,
0: we'll
1: yes.
0: Talk, we'll learn more about that next week, I think.
1: Yes.
0: So, there goes Kathy.
1: Yeah, bye-bye, everybody. Look after yourselves.
0: And here comes Elvis.
2: Well,

0: all day and all of the night at the Princess Royal Hospital and throughout Mid-Sussex. 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
1: I have been informed by Sharon that Hard-Headed Woman was in King Creole, his film, I think about the third, fourth film, certainly before he went into the army anyway, so it's early career stuff. Here's Yasmin Lacey.

There we have the Dandy Warhols and Bohemia Like Me. You're listening to Middowns Radio with Paul B. I think I've got time for one more track. We've been talking on the programme about how best to keep cool during the heat wave. Here's Freddie and the Dreamers. Their answer is to wear short shorts.

And that's it from me for this week. We'll be back with you next week. In the meantime, look after yourselves and be kind to others. The news on the hour coming up very shortly. This has been Paul B, and this is Mid Downs Radio.

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2: The top stories this summer. The Chief Inspector of Probation is warning officers are being expected to perform miracles. Molly Cousins says survivors like her feel they don't matter.
3: I've lived in fear for long enough throughout the relationship, and I've only just built myself back up to be myself again and to be able to leave my house again. And now putting a licence in place doesn't stop that fear.
2: The Ministry of Justice says there's record investment in probation. Tens of thousands of people in Stourbridge, where Fraser Moore says some people are being allowed to return home.
4: Basically, people who haven't been able to get back to their properties or have only been able to get back for emergency reasons such as to collect medication and so on, are now being allowed back in, as I say, on a case-by-case basis. They need to bring forms of identification with them, and then they'll be told if they can return to their property.
2: Russia's defence ministry says it shot down 822 drones. Reform UK's announced plans to remove or reduce disability and sickness payments for 3 million people if it comes to power. The party says that would cut £50 billion from the welfare bill. Labour says the proposals are fantasy economics. Commuters are being warned disruption caused by Friday's train derailment in Essex could last for at least an 8. Southampton play their first league game in the Championship at Watford. They kick off in half an hour. At 3, Arsenal meet Manchester City for the Community Shield in Cardiff. From Sky News, I'm Jenny Barsby.
5: I'm rock, I'm finished with the shock of punk rock. It was the decade of David Bowie, ABBA, Bruce Springsteen and Stevie Wonder. It was sort of the 70s on Midlands Radio.

0: Washing your hands frequently throughout the day is good practice at any time. You should wash your hands using soap and water or hand sanitizer, in particular when you get to work or arrive home, after going to the toilet and before you eat or handle food. You should wash your hands thoroughly for at least 20 seconds, about the length of this infomercial.
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0: Thank you for listening to Sounds of the 70s, and this has been Linda Wishart. Coming up next is the news on the hour, so stay with us on Middowns Radio for the best of music and entertainment. 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
3: The top stories this hour. A 55-year-old man's died after being bitten by a dog in Wakefield. Police were called to reports of a fight in the Calder Grove area yesterday afternoon. Another man, who's the same age, has been arrested on suspicion of murder. The Chief Inspector of Probation says public safety could be put at risk when thousands of prisoners are released early in October. The move is part of the government's attempts to ease prison overcrowding in England and Wales. Mark Fairhurst is from the Prison Officers Association.
4: If you look at the recall rates over the last 12 months, they are significantly higher than usual. So our biggest fear with all of this is we're going to hit a crime wave. And of course, the recall rates will be so significant that we'll be back to square one and losing capacity.
3: The Ministry of Justice says there's record investment in probation. People in Stourbridge in the West Midlands are starting to find out whether they're able to return home following wildfires. More than 200 soldiers are also tackling flames that have broken out in South Wales. Wildfire consultant Michael Bruce says a balanced approach is needed going forward.
5: So for every pound that's spent on response, a pound should be spent on prevention. They can start by creating what they call defendable space around the home. That means that it's much easier for the fire services to control the fire in and around houses.
3: The family of Professor Jason Arday say they've been touched by messages of condolence they've received. The former Cambridge professor was found dead on Friday after resigning from his position following allegations of plagiarism, which he denied. Reform UK says it would slash the benefits bill by £50 billion if it wins power. Both Labour and the Tories have criticised plans to abolish personal independence payments and some health elements of universal credit. Arsenal and Manchester City are descending on Cardiff, where they'll play for the Community Shield. This afternoon's game between the Premier League champions and FA Cup holders marks the start of the English football season. From Sky News, I'm Faye Rowland.
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this is the Sounds of the 60s on Middowns Radio with Paul B. The decade started with Elvis coming out of the army and ended up with his triumphant comeback concert. It saw the rise of the Merseysound and later the Summer of Love and Woodstock. It saw the British invasion of the American charts led by the Beatles and the Rolling Stones, matched by homegrown talent led by the Beach Boys and Bob Dylan. It was the decade of Swingin' London, Twiggy and Mary Quant. It was the era of the miniskirt and the minicar. So join me, Paul B, as we journey through the best of the sounds of the 60s here on Middowns Radio.

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1: 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It also provides a range of specialist services across South East England. 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This includes Chalk Hill, based on the Princess Royal Hospital site in Mid-Sussex, that treats children and young people experiencing emotional difficulties, mental health problems and eating disorders. For further information about the services the Trust provides and where it provides them, go to the Sussex Partnership website.
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1: 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She

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You should wash your hands using soap and water or hand sanitizer, in particular when you get to work or arrive home, after going to the toilet and before you eat or handle food. You should wash your hands thoroughly for at least 20 seconds, about the length of this infomercial. 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This is the Sounds of the 60s, and this is Paul B. Time for another classic track.

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2: Protection against measles, mumps, rubella and varicella, the latter more commonly known as chickenpox, has been combined into a single vaccination known as MMRV. It's offered on the NHS to all children from 1 year old in two doses at 12 months and 18 months of age. Far from being simple childhood illnesses, they can have serious and life-changing consequences such as blindness, seizures, hearing loss and even death. The vaccination can also save sick days from school and nursery, sparing parents from having to miss work. And it can help to build the national community immunity protection for all ages. For further information about the MMRV vaccination, go to the NHS website or NHS app. This information applies to those living in England only. People living elsewhere in the UK should go to the relevant devolved administration website.
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0: about it from me for now. Thank you for listening. 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

Well, welcome along to the one-hit wonders of the 1970s on Mid Downs Radio. My name's Kevin Payne, and it's my privilege and pleasure to bring you songs from the 70s from artists that didn't repeat again in the United Kingdom. And we kick off from the summer of 1974 with First Class and Beach Baby, a song written by band member John Carter and wife Gillian Shakespeare. Now, there's a good name for a writer. In their home in East Sheen in southwest London, Carter later hired Tony Burrows and session singer Chas Mills to record up Beach Baby. First Class was born, and Beach Baby became a one-hit wonder for them. And you're listening to Mid Downs Radio. It is your first class ticket to the one-hit wonders of the 1970s over the next hour on Mid Downs Radio. Coming next, a 1979 disco classic, which was number one on both.

0: A 1979 disco classic written by Frederick Knight. It was originally penned for 11-year-old Stacey Lattersaw, but was passed on to Anita Ward when Lattersaw signed for a different record label. Ring My Bell was a big hit both sides of the pond. The One Hit Wonders on Mid Downs Radio continue with another tune from 1979. Charles Edward Daniels was born in Wilmington, North Carolina in October 1936. He passed away in July of 2020, having made contributions to southern rock, country and bluegrass music. Here's his One Hit Wonder.
1: The devil went down to Georgia. He was looking for a soul to steal. He was in a bind because he was way behind and he was willing to make a deal. When he came across this young man sawing on a fiddle and playing it hot, and the devil jumped up on a hickory stump and said, "Boy, let me tell you what. I guess you didn't know it, but I'm a fiddle player too. And if you'd care to take a dare, I'll make a bet with you. Now you play pretty good fiddle, boy, but give the devil his due. I bet a fiddle of gold against your soul because I think I'm better than you." The boy said, "My name's Johnny, and it might be a sin, but I'll take your bet, you're gonna regret it."

The devil bowed his head because he knew that he'd been beat. And he laid that golden fiddle on the ground at Johnny's feet. Johnny said, "Devil, just come on back if you ever want to try again. I done told you once, you son of a bitch, I'm the..."

Well, they're better known on the UK soul scene for their Motown classics like Needle in a Haystack and He Was Really Saying Something. But their only hits in the United Kingdom were These Things Will Keep Me Loving You. That, of course, the wonderful Velvalettes on the Motown record label. We also do a Motown show, you know, on Mid Downs Radio. Keep listening out. You might just pick one of those up. One

0: Andy Kim was a Canadian singer who had only limited chart success in his own country before he formed his own record label, Ice Records. And he personally financed the recording session that produced that little gem, Rock Me Gently, from 1974. And it was a one-hit wonder. And a number one in the US. Number two this side. This is Kevin Payne playing out the one-hit wonders of the 1970s. We're going to take a break in just a moment or two for some hospital information. And when we come back on the other side, we've got a really nice song for you from 1973. And yeah, of course it's a one-hit wonder.
1: 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The Audiology Department at the Princess Royal Hospital provides a full range of hearing and balance services. 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Appointments are normally offered the same or the next day. They can also offer advice if you need help to hear the TV, phone, doorbell or smoke alarm. More information on their postal service, hearing aid battery replacement, lip reading classes and much more is available on the audiology page of the Brighton and Sussex University Hospitals website, www.bsuh.nhs.uk.
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James D. Helms was a member of London Beat who served in the US Army in the 1960s, during which time he helped form and play in the Fort Jackson Army Band. Gonna Make You an Offer You Can't Refuse was his biggest solo hit in 1973. It got to number 8 on the One Hit Wonders. Now, do you like your reggae music? Because we've got a lot of reggae coming up in the next little segment of the programme, starting off with a number one song from 1978. Jamaicans Althea Frost and Donna Reed were Althea and Donna, released in 1977. The song comprises the girls ad-libbing to DJ track Three Piece Suit by Trinity, a reggae

Oh, I hope you're enjoying the one-hit wonders of the 1970s. Today's edition of the programme on Mid Downs Radio, it's Snoopy versus the Red Baron, the Hot Shots from 1973. Before that, of course, the chart topper from Althea and Donna from 1978, the one called Uptown Top Ranking on the one-hit wonders from Mid Downs Radio. Next up, from 79, Bill Lovelady.

0: do actually remember that first time around when it came out in the autumn of 1979 and got to number 12 in the United Kingdom. I don't think I've heard it since, though. Reggae for it now. Bill Lovelady on the One Hit Wonders from MDR. Bit of a reggae beat.
1: Hey, say, wait a minute. 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Listen.
0: Next song was a two-hit wonder for Freddie McGregor in 1987. 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

Hi, this is Kevin Payne on Midtown's Radio on 1350 AM, freely radiating online at www.ndr.org.uk and across the length and the breadth of the PRH, the Princess Royal Hospital in Hayward Heath on Hospedia. They were main ingredient, an American soul and R&B group formed in Harlem in 1964. A decade later, Just Don't Want to Be Lonely sold a million copies, mainly in Native America, as its peak position in the UK was a modest number 27. Not at all like our next song from McFadden & Whitehead. It sold 8 million copies worldwide, nominated for a Grammy Award. John Whitehead and Gene McFadden wrote and produced many Philly classics, and here they were with a classic of their own, the Class of 1970.

0: are. Number one in the R&B charts, number 13 in the pop charts. What a song. Goodness me. Great song. McFadden and Whitehead, Moving and Grooving All These Many Moons On, originally back in 79. It was a one-hit wonder for the Philly writing partnership. Let's take a break for some staff information. On the other side, we're going to join the morning DJ.
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2: Which sound do you prefer? This one or this one? More and more children are getting measles. It's highly infectious and can be very serious. But the safest way to guard against it is with two doses of the MMR vaccine. It's never too late to protect your child. So for more details about how the MMR vaccine can stop this becoming this, contact your GP or visit nhs.uk/MMR.
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4: 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Hello.

WOLD by Harry Chapin was a song about an aging disc jockey who travels the United States seeking happiness, which he thinks he will find by following his passion for being a radio broadcaster, only to discover that his life, his looks, and his voice have all passed him by. WOLD, that was the play on words in that particular song. And then it was Judy Zook from 1979, taken from her LP Welcome to the Cruise and Stay With Me Till Dawn. The one-hit wonders on Middowns Radio continue with this classic from 1973, Gibraltarian Albert Hammond.

Albert Hammond was born in London after his family had been evacuated from Gibraltar during World War II. And shortly after the war, they returned back to Gibraltar, where he started in music with the Gibraltarian band The Diamond Boys. Albert Hammond is fluent, of course, in both Spanish and English. And his English hit there from 1973 got to number 19 in 73. It was called Free Electric Band. And so from Gibraltar, we moved to South Africa and an original five-piece all-female rock group formed in Joburg in 1977. There was no substitute for Clout.

gone all the way to number two in 1978. Substitute by Clout, the last tune but one on this particular edition of the One Hit Wonders. They have been showcasing songs from the 1970s. Keep listening to a series which covers songs from the 60s all the way up to the 1990s. So many great One Hit Wonders to play out on Mid Downs Radio. And my name is Kevin Payne. I shall be back doing more One Hit Wonders at some point in the future. I'm going to leave you today with Smyra Gyra, Morning Dance, from their second album. This jazz fusion group had a big album and a big single of the same title in 70.

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Hello and welcome to the sound of the 90s on Middowns Radio. This was the decade that saw the East and West Germany reunited after the collapse of the Soviet Union and the Channel Tunnel between Britain and France opened. The internet took off and we saw the first smartphones and satellite TV. It was a decade of boy bands, girl power and British rock rivalries, matched by the arrival of the grunge rock from America. 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

Right Care Right Now aims to help local people find the right service for their health needs, especially when they need medical help fast, but it's not a life-threatening emergency. Many visits to the Princess Royal's Hospital's Accident and Emergency Department do not result in any treatment. That doesn't mean those people are all in the wrong place. It's important for some conditions to be checked in A&E, even if no treatment is needed. But many visits to A&E could be dealt with better by a different NHS service, such as pharmacists, GPs, or minor injuries nurses. Right Now, Right Care is a website which can be accessed via the internet by any computer, tablet, or smartphone. The website lists common symptoms and offers suggestions for treatment. Right Care Right Now then links through to local services and shows whether they are open or closed and their location. If you require urgent treatment for symptoms that are not listed on the website, then ring NHS 111 for further advice. Using an alternative to A&E could mean more convenient service, little or no time in waiting room, and treatment by professionals who are experts in common illnesses and injuries, rather than A&E staff who specialise in emergencies. By using Right Care Right Now, you are not only helping yourself, but also helping the NHS save A&E for those who really need it.

0: 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You may also have psychological symptoms, such as feeling scared or anxious, feeling depressed, having trouble sleeping, and struggling to remember or concentrate. These symptoms, both physical and psychological, are common. 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All the information is downloadable and printable. 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If you're recovering from COVID-19 and are still living with the impact, this site should be helpful for you to get back to normal. But remember to follow any advice given by your doctors and contact a GP if your symptoms get worse.
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1: Well, that's it from me. Thank you for listening. This has been The Sounds of the 90s with me, John Boy Cook. Coming up next, the news on the hour. 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

0: top stories this hour. A man's died after being bitten by a dog following what police call an altercation in West Yorkshire. The 55-year-old was taken to hospital in a critical condition following the incident in Wakefield on Saturday afternoon and died later. Crews are still tackling 14 separate wildfires across South Wales despite cooler temperatures. Around 200 soldiers have been drafted in to help. Meanwhile, residents in Stourbridge in the West Midlands are returning home to see the damage caused by the fires. Local resident Reverend Martin Gorick has been describing what it was like to evacuate his home.
1: You could see the big flames. I mean, they were higher than houses. You know, the sort of explosions going off in houses, I guess, or trees, you know, exploding. You can hear that crackle. It's horrifying. Suddenly all the neighbours, it was time to go.
0: The Chief Inspector of Probation says public safety could be put at risk when thousands of prisoners are released early in October. The move is part of the government's attempts to ease prison overcrowding in England and Wales. Mark Fairhurst is from the Prison Officers Association.
2: If you look at the recall rates over the last 12 months, they are significantly higher than usual. So our biggest fear with all of this is we're going to hit a crime wave. And of course, the recall rates will be so significant that we'll be back to square one and losing capacity.
0: The Ministry of Justice says there's record investment in probation. More than £70,000 has been raised for the family of former Cambridge professor Jason Arday after he was found dead last week. He resigned following allegations of plagiarism, which he denied. In sport, Hearts are into the Scottish League Cup quarterfinals with a 6-2 victory over Inverness. Hibs also advanced with the 1-0 win against Partick. And Amanda Abington has reached a settlement with the BBC over allegations about her time on Strictly. A 2024 review upheld some complaints of verbal bullying and harassment against her former dance partner Giovanni Pernice, who always denied any abusive behaviour. From Sky News, I'm Faye Rowland.
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4: Hello, this is Anthony Lane with Sounds of the Millennium, bringing you the best music from the first three decades of the 21st century, here on Mid Downs Radio. The new millennium saw CDs being superseded by iPods, downloading music and streaming. It also saw the launch of the iPhone and Facebook, kickstarting the social media revolution. Musical stars included Beyoncé, Ed Sheeran, Lady Gaga, Bruno Mars and Taylor Swift. Bands included Coldplay, One Direction and Radiohead. And the 2020s saw the COVID-19 pandemic grip the country with lockdown music helping to keep the nation's spirits up. So join me, Anthony Lane, for the Sounds of the Millennium, here on Mid Downs Radio.

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1: 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Other services provided at the hospital include services for the elderly, dermatology, services for respiratory patients, accident and emergency services, intensive care, orthopaedics, maternity and rehabilitation services. 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

0: 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In 2026, we are celebrating 50 years since Midtowns Radio first opened its doors in 1976. 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

0: There are times when making it to hospital for an appointment can be stressful and time-consuming. Whether you're traveling a long way or just trying to make it across town, getting there can often seem like a test in itself. If you sometimes feel it'd be easier just to stay put, you'll be glad to know that's exactly what we are making available. 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

0: Thank you for listening to Sounds of the Millennium. This has been Anthony Lay. Stay with us on Midlands Radio for the best of entertainment all the day and all of the night. Coming up next, the news on the hour.
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4: The top stories this hour. A murder investigation's underway after a man died after he was bitten by a dog in Wakefield. Barry Weir reports.
5: Police were called to a footpath off Blacker Lane in Calder Grove yesterday afternoon following reports of an altercation between two men. A 55-year-old was bitten by the animal and taken to hospital where he died shortly after 7 p.m. Another man, who's also 55, has been arrested on suspicion of murder and owning a dangerously out-of-control dog causing injury. The animal has been seized. Detectives also want to trace two women who stopped to help. One of them gave their name as Sophie.
4: Crews have been brought in from as far away as London and Cumbria to help tackle major wildfires in South Wales. Crews there are responding to 14 incidents with the support of military personnel. A senior probation officer has warned of serious concerns about the early release of prisoners in England and Wales going wrong. Around 5,000 inmates could be let out from October. That includes domestic abusers and some killers. The Chief Inspector of Probation, Martin Jones, worries the service won't be able to cope.
6: I think ultimately we need to be realistic about this. The power kind of probation service, which is under huge pressure to do the very best it can to mitigate their risk, at the moment we're asking them to perform miracles.
4: The Ministry of Justice insists there's record investment in probation. The rail line between Lewes and Haywards Heath will stay closed for at least another 10 days after a train derailed last week. Network Rail says engineers must recover three derailed carriages before they can fully assess the damage. People in New South Wales could be paid around £500 for handing in their rifles and handguns. Australia's Prime Minister has started the buyback scheme following last year's Bondi Beach terror attack. In sport, Manchester City have started life under new boss Enzo Maresca with a 3-0 defeat to Premier League champions Arsenal in the Community Shield. Championship side Stenhouse Muir have pulled off the shock of the Scottish League Cup second round.
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3: 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Our existence, your welfare, respect, humanity, compassion, care. In 72 years, we've come a long way, and there's still much to do, so we're here to stay. We are sons, daughters, husbands, wives, healing, supporting, saving lives. We're someone you wished you'd never met, who becomes your best bet. We're a thank you letter for making a four-year-old better. We're a ward on every ward. Gratitude that tells us we're valued. 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But we're not angels with wings. 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We are emergency admissions, difficult decisions, clinician, precision, incision. 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We're pioneers. We're over 350 rewarding careers. We're your peers. Doing something of significance that makes a real difference. Asking you to reach inside the depths of you to find the truth of what you can do. 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We are the NHS.
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1: 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They can collect prescriptions and shopping. 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And there are many other ways to help people not feel alone. If you think this may help you or a relative or a friend, then ask a ward nurse, social worker or GP to contact Age UK West Sussex on your behalf. Or you can contact them direct via their website. 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Home from hospital, helping people remain independent at home following a stay in hospital.

We are Diabetes UK, and we're tackling the biggest health threat of our time. Every 3 minutes, someone is diagnosed with diabetes. 3.8 million people in the UK already have it. Around 10% have type 1, and about 90% have type 2. But there are also a staggering 7 million people at high risk of getting type 2 diabetes. Male or female, young or old, diabetes can happen to anyone, and the effects can be devastating. At Diabetes UK, we offer expert advice, advocacy, and emotional support to help people manage their condition. 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We're alerting the millions at high risk of type 2 diabetes to the ways to reduce their risk. 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Our campaigns help make sure people are diagnosed sooner and get the care and treatment they need. Not only that, we also fund pioneering diabetes research that is making strides towards a cure. We are the

0: leading diabetes charity and the largest charitable funder of research in the UK. 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We are Diabetes UK.
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3: Radio. The top stories this hour. The fire service has been updating us on the operation to bring wildfires under control in Stourbridge.
4: We've opened up almost all of the roads now. We are really keen that we want to get as many residents back home as we can. So we've opened up most of the roads. There are a few that we still have closed and we'll escort residents in just to make sure they are safe.
3: That's West Midlands Fire Service's Chief Fire Officer Simon Toohill. 13 households have been able to return to homes that were partially damaged. The fire service is asking locals not to speculate about the cause. A murder investigation has begun in Wakefield following the death of a man who was bitten by a dog. Police have made one arrest. A number of people have been killed in a head-on crash on the motorway in County Kildare. Irish police say one of the cars was being driven the wrong way. A light aircraft has crashed at an air show in Essex. The pilot's been taken to hospital with serious injuries. The Chief Inspector of Probation has warned of the potential for violent offending when more prisoners are released early in England and Wales to tackle overcrowding. Domestic abusers and killers convicted of manslaughter could be released earlier in their sentences. Vanessa Frake is a former prison governor.
5: All we're doing is moving the prison crisis of overcrowding back into communities and back against victims and survivors, particularly of domestic violence.
3: In sport, Belgian Sebastian Pocognoli has been appointed as the new head coach of Scotland's men's football team. The former West Brom and Brighton fullback replaces Steve Clark on an initial 2-year contract. Rangers have been drawn against Glasgow rival Celtic in the quarterfinals of the Scottish League Cup. They'll meet at Ibrox after Derek McGuinness picked up his first win with their 5-1 thrashing of holders St Mirren this afternoon. And Arsenal eased to a 3-0 win against Manchester City in the Community Shield in Cardiff.
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1: Thank you for listening. This has been Alex Jones. Coming up next will be the news on the hour. 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
5: The top stories this hour. Crews are still tackling 14 separate wildfires across South Wales despite cooler temperatures. Around 200 soldiers have been drafted in to help. Meanwhile, residents in Starbridge in the West Midlands are returning home to see the damage caused by the fires. Local resident Reverend Martin Gorick has been describing what it was like to evacuate his home.
6: You could see the big flames. I mean, they were higher than houses. You know, the sort of explosions going off in houses, I guess, or trees, you know, exploding. You can hear that crackle. It's horrifying. Suddenly all the neighbours, it was time to go.
5: A man has died after being bitten by a dog following what's been described as an altercation in West Yorkshire. The 55-year-old victim was taken to hospital in a critical condition following the incident in Wakefield on Saturday afternoon and died later that evening. A number of people have been killed in a head-on crash on the motorway in County Kildare. Irish police say one of the cars was being driven the wrong way along the M9. A light aircraft has crashed at an air show in Essex. Emergency services are on the scene, with people being advised to avoid the Stowmarie's Great War Aerodrome. In sport, Sebastian Pocognoli has been appointed as the new head coach of Scotland. George Alderman reports.
7: The Scottish FA say the Belgian is one of Europe's brightest emerging coaching talents. He replaces Steve Clarke on an initial two-year contract after he stepped down following this summer's World Cup. The former West Brom and Brighton fullback led Union Saint-Gilloise to their first Belgian Pro League title in 90 years in 2025. SFA Chief Football Officer Craig Mulholland says he'll bring an aggressive front foot style of play that will excite supporters.
5: And Cristiano Ronaldo has hinted he'll retire from football at the end of the season. The Portugal legend holds the magazine.
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8: And welcome to Spotlight on Mid-Downs Radio, where we feature some of the best interviews we've had with guests here at the studio. Today, Linda Wishart talks to author Joe Hughes about his career in nursing and about his novel of lust, love, violence and revenge. And

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1: And I'm so pleased to welcome today Mr. Joe Hughes, a Haywards Heath author who, having had 30 years experience as a psychiatric nurse, has written his latest book, a thriller entitled Madhouse. It is set in the 1990s. So please, Joe, tell us a little bit about the characters and how they evolve.
2: Yes, Linda, hello. Thanks very much for asking me along. It's
1: you're,
2: so nice of you.
1: You're very welcome.
2: Yeah, you're far too nice to me.
1: No, well, I'm just so thrilled to have you here.
2: Yeah, one minute, thanks.
1: I read your book and I thought it was wonderful. And I'd like you just to... I don't want to give secrets away,
2: sure,
1: but if you could set us up how it all came about.
2: Yes.
1: Because I understand you were going into the priesthood.
2: That's right. Well, my first journey to England was as a 12-year-old to study for the priesthood at a college in Worcestershire.
1: Oh, my goodness.
2: But, so I was away from parents at a young age.
1: Yes.
2: And I stayed there till I was about 16. But then they told me I didn't have a vocation, so they sent me packing back to Ireland to my disappointed mother.
1: Oh, that's a shame. And I know that you had a saying about some are chosen. You said some are...
2: Yes, that's right. The biblical reference is many are called, but few are chosen.
1: That's it. That's the one I was thinking about,
2: that's
1: Joe.
2: That's right, Linda, yeah.
1: And so you're going to... You've got these characters, and I know there's a very strong character with Jim.
2: That's right. Well, of course, 30 years in psychiatry does things to you, hopefully for the better. So really, I think they call it a Romana Clef, that many of the characters are partly based in real-life characters. But of course, it is a work of fiction, so I must protect myself against any possible libel.
1: Absolutely, I don't blame you, Joe.
2: And the two main protagonists are Delaney and Corrigan, although there are many other characters along the way.
1: Oh, yes.
2: And then Delaney is a charge nurse who's suffered abuse at the hands of his mother. And so he's taking that out on the world to some extent. But I won't spoil the plot.
1: No, don't spoil the plot, because it does go on. And you've got everything in it. You've got the romance and the sexiness and all that. And you've got this thriller.

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2: There is a section that, because when I was younger I used to love horror films, and I have to say, part of the book built up that feeling again for me. So there's excitement all the way through it, Joe. As I say, it's a gripping read, and I had personal interest because we both worked at St. Francis Hospital. Yes. And we're sort of akin to that, aren't we, here? Yes. With the PRH. I was a secretary to the principal tutor in the training school, and
3: yes,
2: Joe was
3: highly thought of.
2: Well, that's very kind. Yeah. You're being very kind to me. I don't know about, you know, I'm sure we used to be quite rude to each other.
3: I think
2: when
3: my trade union label, you know, I was Grand Secretary here for years, probably stuck to me. But behind it all, I'm quite a softie.
2: And I'm finding that, Joe, and it's lovely. But you were in a senior nursing position, weren't you? And you've been very busy since in your retirement. And next on the horizon, I believe, is a book of poems.
3: That's right. I've just working on it at present. It's Journeys with Angus.
2: Angus,
3: for those who don't know, in Celtic mythology, the Celtic gods live off the west coast of Ireland. De Danann, they're called. One of these gods is Angus, and he's the god of poetry. So hence, Journeys with Angus, Journeys being the poems.
2: Oh, that's going to be
3: and
2: good.
3: In that, I have an eclectic selection of children's poetry, those from psychiatry, those to do with Ireland. And so, you know,
2: it's going to be a lovely book, isn't it, with all these...
3: Indeed, yes, I hope so, yes, indeed. Thanks for mentioning it.
2: No, not at all. Can I ask when do you think this will be
3: possibly
2: finished?
3: Within the year.
2: Really?
3: Yes.
2: So as soon as that's good. Okay.

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1: Which brings me to another question that I wanted to know. How long did it take you? I've got to, you know, because from start to finish, if I was to sit down, I'd probably get some characters and idea, but then I think I would flow along with it, and I wouldn't even think about the ending. Did you know your ending first?
2: I didn't really, and it's a good question, because the way that people write is a formula that new writers very often want to learn about.
1: Yes, yes.
2: Some, you know, draw out with bullet points, or they draw out a rough... I had an idea,
1: yes.
2: But in a funny way, rather like poetry, the characters begin to take you over. And you find yourself writing, and I've never suffered with writer's block, because I'd always finish at the tail end of something good, so I knew the next day I'd come back and I could carry on. But really, the characters took me along, really, driven by Delaney's personality and his lusting for Corrigan, if you like, and then the journeys that he undertook in the process. So the answer really is they drove me really until I got to the end, and the end was a bit of a surprise to me also.
1: My goodness! Well, you say you also, because it will surprise folk.
2: Yes, indeed.

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1: Now then, I wanted to mention also, you are the author of My Asylum, a history and personal memoir of St. Francis Hospital from 1859 right up to 1995. And you also have a DVD on the history of the hospital. Now that's called Where There Is Despair, Let Me So Hope.
2: Yes, I did.
1: And you've published a free hospital. You have been busy, Joe.
2: I have, yes. Yeah.
1: And you've also, this is the one that fascinated me, and I must get my hands on a copy. It's a free, beautifully produced, fold-out, self-guided walk of the former hospital. And it's now been beautifully and tastefully redeveloped, as we all know, South Downs Park. And I understand people can obtain this from local libraries or from yourself on receipt of an email?
2: Land address.
1: And land address.
2: Yeah, but if they email me on joe.hughes2@sky.com, then I'll pop one of the posts them free of charge.
1: Oh, that's wonderful, Joe. Thank you for that. Do you know, I've got another note here. I've got all that down as well. So you've covered that so wonderful. And I think what we ought to do is have a little bit of music now. We'll have something from the 90s by Brian Adams. Is that all right?
2: Lovely.
1: We're getting in the mood, aren't we?
2: Yes, fantastic. Thank you very much.
1: No, you're welcome. Let's put that on.

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1: Well, as you can imagine, while you were enjoying that song, Joe and I were still talking. And we'll let you into the secrets later if there's time. But anyway, I'm not so sure about that. Because we've spoken about, you know, you came from your native Ireland and you came over for the priesthood. And but you did a lot of training, didn't you? Did you do the teacher's diploma and all that, Joe,
2: That's
1: as well?
2: Right. Well, I did my RMN, registered mental nurse qualification first. I went off to London to do my state registered nurse, as it was then. It's now RGN. And I came back and studied for the diploma in nursing management course and then part-time teacher's certificate.
1: That's right. You went to the Whittington, didn't you?
2: Went to the Whittington,
1: yes.
2: That's right, in North London.
1: Yes, that's
2: Whittington,
1: right.
2: On the hill.
1: My goodness,
2: it was three separate wings then. Of course, now they have a spanking new hospital, which is beautiful.
1: Oh, you've been since, have you?
2: I've been back, yeah, just to have a look and to visit Karl Marx's grave on the
1: hill.
2: Oh,
1: my goodness.
2: Yeah.
1: Well, look, they'll be giving you a blue plaque once you're known as an author as well.
2: Oh, right. Well, you're too kind, Linda. I don't think anything as grand as that will apply to me.
1: Yeah. No, I'm going to bring you back to your book, Madhouse, and I have to say, right from the prologue of the book, I was hooked. And to quote just a few lines where you say, "Remnants of the old way of life, littered with institutional practices, many pockets of good professional care and kindness, small village gossip, rough handling, violence and sexual affairs remain as the rundown towards closure gains momentum." And I can recall St. Francis as being a very close-knit community, and I think when I first went there were 700 beds.
2: Yes, well, it started as 400, but at one point in the 60s, 70s it had almost 1,100 beds.
1: Did it really?
2: Yes.
1: So it just kept going up and up.
2: Yes,
1: then.
2: Well, there was a time, Linda, when institutional psychiatry was the norm.
1: Yeah.
2: And of course the mentally ill or lunatics as they were then known.
1: That's true.
2: We don't speak about that nowadays as service users. When it became the fashion, you know, to admit people to hospital. And
1: yes.
2: Of course then from the 60s onwards with the run, rehabilitation began and group homes began to develop. Then the passage towards closure in the 90s eventually began in the 60s.
1: Yeah, it was a very sad time, really, when you look back. But I suppose, because I remember the patients worked on the farm, didn't they? And I can remember they used to make concrete paving slabs, didn't they?
2: That's
1: and,
2: right.
1: And I used to think to myself, that's a very healthy way for them to tire themselves out and go to sleep. Perhaps not with so many tablets. That was my little theory,
2: yeah,
1: anyway.
2: I think you're right. Well, those early years, moral therapy was the big thing. You know, the big thing was about occupation. Church played a big part until the decline in religion. And of course, a good diet and an allocation of beer.
1: Yes.
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0: the huckleberry down on the barn.
1: But then, of course, you know, working on the farm, like you say, Linda, became illegal in the 1970s. The Department of Health forbade it.
2: Oh, really?
1: But the other things like the concrete making and the IT department and
2: yes.
1: Bill Galonsky, of course.
2: Wonderful man.
1: Wonderful man, yeah. A local artist also.
2: Fabulous.
1: He contributed significantly to the history of St. Francis in that he brought patients into IT, introduced the working and earnings working system, and then brought patients out to Crawley to actually work outside.
2: Fantastic.
1: So he was a real entrepreneur in psychiatry
2: yes.
1: terms.
2: Yes, in those years as well. I mean, and of course we mustn't forget the dances that they used to go to, that the patients would be able to go to their own dances, wouldn't they? Now, was that when the Norman Hay Hall was there? Because I can remember that being built.
1: That's
2: because
1: right.
2: of Norman.
1: Well, originally, with the original building, there was a recreation hall.
2: There was a recreation
1: yes,
2: hall
1: that,
2: anyway.
1: And that was just the right of the main entrance now.
2: I see.
1: But that became unstable, unsound, and they had to demolish it, and then they built the Norman Hay Hall.
2: Yes.
1: But of course, it was the complete institution because there was dancing, you could eat there, there was a cinema every week, our staff had the social club, so in many ways, as young student nurses, and most of us lived in,
2: yes.
1: you wouldn't have to venture into Haywards Heath.
2: That's why you got that
1: becoming
2: community.
1: Institutionalized, but
2: of
1: I mean,
2: course.
1: I went out all the time, but there were those yeah. who didn't, you know.
2: I would imagine, yes. And, of course, I got involved with some of the entertainment because
1: yes,
2: pantomimes...
1: Yes, you were well regarded in the drama section.
2: But, oh! That's
1: foot tapping, etc.
2: Oh, well, we like to do our tap dancing. I still try and do it, Joe.
1: Right.
2: But, you know, but I can remember your daughter who came, because we had the lovely Irish dancing.
1: That's right.
2: And
1: yes.
2: and your daughter, now that's taking you back a few years,
1: that's
2: hasn't
1: right.
2: it?
1: Yeah, that's Maura, that's the middle girl, and yeah. Kira danced also. Pauline, my first girl, I think she suffered because we didn't bring her into dancing.
2: Uh-huh.
1: But Maura is a talented dancer, and she's also won a bronze in the World Dancing Championships.
2: And,
1: so, and, she's, and she still
2: wonderful.
1: Gets up and does a few steps.
2: I'm so pleased to hear that, because now, I may be wrong, but I've got an idea, because my memory at my age, Joe, but I've got a feeling that I heard that one of your daughters went into river dance.
1: Well, she had she did. She went for audition.
2: Oh.
1: And she didn't make it to the first show, but she was encouraged to keep practicing and come back. But then I think, you know, life takes over, doesn't it?
2: Well, it does. And then
1: my wife is also a dancer, Maura. She's a wonderful dancer.
2: So it's in the genes, isn't
1: Absolutely,
2: it? It's
1: yeah.
2: in the
1: I can't
2: genes.
1: I've got two left feet, I'm afraid, Linda.
2: Well, next time I see you in the social club, then we'll put this to the test.

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1: Well, we had to have another 90s track there, didn't we, to keep the atmosphere right here, because I'm still here, Linda Wishart at Mid Downs Radio, with Mr. Joe Hughes, author of This Parish. Because we were talking about your daughter and the fact that you've got dancing in your genes, and you're not saying that you have, but I'm going to test you out one day. So what I'd like to...
2: You won't.
1: Oh, I don't know about that, Joe. But because of your history, and, you know, you've got... will you come and visit us again, please?
2: Yes, of course.
1: You will. So that's a promise.
2: If you'll ask me along when the poetry book is out, maybe.
1: I'd love that, too. And we might be able to read a poem or two from it. That'd be good, wouldn't it?

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1: And I hope, before we say goodbye, Joe, which I guess is pretty imminent now, but would you sign my book, though, before you
2: go? Of course,
1: I've got
2: yes,
1: my book here.
2: Yes, yes.
1: So I think there is a pen somewhere.
2: Yes, indeed.
1: There is.
2: And I'll just give you a snippet of one of my poems, which is a children's poem.
1: Oh, yes.
2: And it's called A Bubble.
1: A Bubble. And you're going to... Can you remember it all?
2: I'll tell you the story.
1: Go on, then.
2: I am a fresh-blown bubble, just born with lots of care. I'm undecided if I'll burst or fly into the air. I'm yellow, red, some blue, some green. 6 inches is my size. I hover around the patio, but the sky is still my prize. So then, Linda, the poem tells the story of the bubble taking off, and it's in the sky, and the child is on the patio looking at it, and it finishes with the bubble speaking back to the child, saying, from on high, goodbye, young child, way down below, the world now lies in store. But a cheeky bird just pecked at me, so now I am no more.
1: Oh, Joe, that is wonderful. And I would imagine children will love that, won't they?
2: Don't
1: that is
2: like
1: such
2: it?
1: I love it. Imagination again, I love it.

0: And you're going to sign my book as well,
1: yes,
0: aren't you?
1: Indeed.
0: You're not going to go. But I'm just going to reiterate that if you want a free copy of Joe's Self-Guided Walk, please email Joe at joe.hughes@sky.com.
1: That's it.
0: Yes.
1: Then.
0: And copies of Madhouse and other publications are available with Amazon.
1: Amazon. Right. Yes.
0: And that's amazon.co.uk. So now we have to say goodbye to you, Joe, but it's been such a pleasure. And, I hope you come back, and I'm sure you will.
1: I'd love to come back, Linda. Can I just thank you for being such a lovely host and being so kind to me?
0: Well,
1: it's
0: Joe.
1: Wonderful. Many thanks.
0: Well, you're very welcome. And I have to say, I'm so thrilled. Joe came in with a beautiful bunch of red roses for me.
1: Oh, there you go. You shouldn't have mentioned that. That was a secret between me and you, Linda.
0: Ah, well, we're going to have more secrets, Joe, because I'm going to get you dancing.
1: Right.
0: But You'll let us know, won't you, if there's another thriller coming along in
1: absolutely.
0: The offing as
1: well.
0: Well,
1: I don't know if I may take Delaney into the nursing home
0: without
1: disclosing anything.
0: Absolutely.
1: Well, I'll see how it goes.
0: Well, that'll be very interesting. Good. Well, you've certainly got me hooked on it anyway.
1: Thank you very much.
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1: Top stories this hour. The fire service has begun updating us on the operation to bring wildfires under control in Stourbridge.
2: We've opened up almost all of the roads now. We are really keen that we want to get as many residents back home as we can. So we've opened up most of the roads. There are a few that we still have closed and we'll escort residents in just to make sure they are safe.
1: That's West Midlands Fire Service's Chief Fire Officer Simon Toohill. 13 households have been able to return to homes that were partially damaged. A murder investigation's begun in Wakefield following the death of a man who was bitten by a dog. Police have made one arrest following reports of an earlier altercation in the Calder area. The family of Professor Jason Arday say they've been touched by messages of condolence they've received. The former Cambridge professor was found dead on Friday after resigning from his position following allegations of plagiarism, which he denied. Great Britain's Amy Hunt has made history by becoming the first athlete to win four gold medals at a single European Championships. She took the baton home in the mixed 4x100m relay, which also earned Dina Asher-Smith a record 8th continental title. Belgian Sebastian Pocognoli has been appointed as the new head coach of Scotland's men's football team. The 39-year-old former West Brom and Brighton fullback replaces Steve Clarke on an initial 2-year contract. Our reporter Adam Binney says he becomes an international manager at a young age.
3: He's actually only been a manager in full-time professional football for 2 seasons. The first of those was extremely impressive. He was Union Saint-Gilloise manager in Belgium, where they won the league. So that then earned him a move to French side Monaco, but they did indeed decide to replace Pocognoli. That's why he has become available.
1: Actress Amanda Abington secured a 5-figure sum over bullying allegations she made about her time on Strictly. The show was reviewed in 2024 after she accused former dance partner Giovanni Pernice of bullying and harassment, which he's always denied. From Sky News, I'm Faye.
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5: 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Hello everyone. I am Tommy Kennedy, and I host the TK Legendary Vibes on Mid-Downs Hospital Radio. I still can't believe it's been 50 years of celebrating MDR. 50 years! Where's the time gone? Am I right? So the song that I've chosen to celebrate 50 years is by a legendary artist from the early 2000s as it was released, and this is Rock DJ by Robbie Williams. I have to say, Robbie has done a lot of legendary things, and I hope he does more.

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1: Hello, I'm Linda Wishart, a presenter on Mid-Downs Radio, and my very varied music programme, Linda's Kaleidoscope, is on Wednesdays at 1 till 3pm. I'm pleased to be celebrating with Mid-Downs Radio on its 50th anniversary. I was trained by the legend Big Al, that's Alan French. It was through him my interest in country music evolved, and one artist in particular, Faith Hill. In 2001, she recorded There You'll Be for the Pearl Harbor film soundtrack. This is my favorite track, and I hope you enjoy it too.

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1: Hello, this is Kenny G. You can hear me on a Friday morning, 10 a.m. till 12, when it's the official start to the weekend. It seriously is. We had it checked and verified. The song that I have chosen to celebrate 50 years of Middowns Radio also signalled the start of a whole new teen subculture, one which I became very much a part of. The song I've chosen is New Rose by The Damned.

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1: I'm Paul B, and my programme, Tiffin with Paul B, goes out on Midtowns Radio on Thursday afternoons. I'm celebrating Midtowns Radio at 50 with a track from an album that was released a few months after Midtowns Radio started up in 1976. It was voted by critics as the album of the decade.

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1: Hi, what's good everyone? My name's Hannah Russell and my programme What's Good goes out every Monday 7 till 8 PM. I present all the good news that is often overlooked to try and make your Mondays more positive. I'm celebrating MDR50 with a track from 2004, recently hitting the charts again. It's Unwritten by Natasha Bedingfield. I hope you can have a good sing-along to this one, because I know I will.

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1: Hello, I'm Wendy Swinton Eagle. I host the Simply Redhead Music and Chat Show on Wednesday afternoons from 3 till 5 here on Middowns Radio. My song choice is What a Feeling from the 1983 film Flashdance. It made me dance out of the cinema then, and it still gets me moving now. So I hope you all enjoy it.

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1: Hi, it's me, Mark Holder from Midtowns Radio. 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My favourite song actually isn't from the 80s, and it's The Darkness's I Believe in Thing Called Love, mainly because it reminds me of great times with my family, my three girls and my wife, especially going on the holidays. 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
1: 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I'm Kevin Payne, and my programme is Totally 80s, the programme that does exactly what it says on the tin. It goes out on Midtowns Radio on a Friday evening between 7 and 9pm. I'm celebrating MDR 50 with a track from 1984, the very year that I joined the radio station. My track is Scritti Politti and Woodbees Pray Like Aretha Franklin.

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1: Hi, I'm Cathy and I co-present Tiffin with Paul B, which goes out on Midlands Radio on Thursday afternoons. I'm celebrating Midlands Radio at 50 with a track by a pop legend who in 1976, when MDR opened its doors, was going through a lean period when the big hits had dried up. So this was something of a comeback hit, which went to number one in the UK charts and restored his popularity to this day. So here's Cliff Richard and Devil Woman.

0: all day and all of the night at the Princess Royal Hospital and throughout Mid-Sussex. 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
1: Hello everyone, I'm Gwen Kennedy, Chair of Mid-Downs Radio. It's my absolute pleasure to mark this remarkable milestone of 50 years of broadcasting, companionship and community spirit. 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

0: Our technical team has been the quiet heartbeat of the station. Their skill, creativity and problem solving have kept us on air through changing technologies, unexpected challenges and more than a few late night repairs. And, of course, none of this would have been possible without the countless supporters, volunteers, partners and friends who have stood with us over the decades. Your generosity, encouragement and belief in what we do have shaped every moment of our journey. This year, 2026, as we celebrate our past, we also look ahead. The future of Midtown's radio is bright, filled with new voices, new technology and new opportunities to serve our community in ways we could have only imagined 50 years ago. Here's to the next 50 years and to all of you who make this station what it is. Thank you. Happy Radio!
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0: This is Hannah Russell and the late session on Middowns Radio. 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
3: The top stories this hour. The fire service has been updating us on the operation to bring wildfires under control in Stourbridge.
4: We've opened up almost all of the roads now. We are really keen that we want to get as many residents back home as we can. So we've opened up most of the roads. There are a few that we still have closed and we'll escort residents in just to make sure they are safe.
3: That's West Midlands Fire Service's Chief Fire Officer Simon Toohill. 13 households have been able to return to homes that were partially damaged. 19 homes were destroyed. The fire service is asking locals not to speculate about the cause. Five teenagers have died in a road crash in County Kildare involving a car travelling on the wrong side of the motorway. The boys were all in one vehicle. Three women and a child in the second vehicle remain in hospital. A murder investigation is underway after a 55-year-old man died following a dog attack in Wakefield. Another man, also 55, has been arrested, while police have seized a German shepherd believed to have been involved. In sport, Amy Hunt has made European Championships history by becoming the first athlete to win four gold medals at a single meeting. She helped Great Britain and Northern Ireland to victory in the mixed 4x100-metre relay. Derek McInnes has his first win as Rangers manager, a 5-1 thrashing of holders St Mirren in the Scottish League Cup. They'll now host rivals Celtic in the quarterfinals. McInnes says they were aggressive and got their awards.
5: Many positives for the game, good aspects here. I thought it was a strong start. We looked a threat on counter-attacks, but we also built the game pretty well as well. It's quite ironic, the first game I went competitive really with one striker. We actually looked like more of a threat.
3: Belgian Sebastian Pocognoli has been appointed as the new head coach of Scotland's men's football team. The former West Brom and Brighton fullback replaces Steve Clarke on a 2-year contract. From Sky News, I'm Daisy.
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0: 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Welcome back to the late session with Hannah Russell of Middowns Radio, with you through to midnight.

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1: 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Coming up soon, the Midnight News. 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

0: This is the night shift on Midtown's Radio. 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
1: The top stories this hour. Crews are still tackling 14 separate wildfires across South Wales despite cooler temperatures. Around 200 soldiers have been drafted in to help. Meanwhile, residents in Stourbridge in the West Midlands are returning home to see the damage caused by the fires. Local resident Reverend Martin Gorick has been describing what it was like to evacuate his home.
2: You could see the big flames. I mean, they were higher than houses. You know, the sort of explosions going off in houses, I guess, or trees, you know, exploding. You can hear that crackle. It's horrifying. Suddenly all the neighbours, it was time to go.
1: Five teenagers have died in a road crash in County Kildare involving a car travelling on the wrong side of the motorway. The boys were all in one vehicle. Three women and a child in the second vehicle remain in hospital. A murder investigation is underway after a 55-year-old man died following a dog attack in Wakefield. Another man, also 55, has been arrested while police have seized a German shepherd believed to have been involved. More than a dozen people have been killed in Russia and Ukraine in the latest wave of strikes.